to tune in, listen in more about this, okay? Because guess what? They analyze the report too, and then they send it to the CPSC's saferproduct.gov database, and they identified 33 incidents between January last year and July 2026 this year, involving with chemical burns, skin irritation, and strong odors. In some cases, consumers reported symptoms including nausea, headaches, watery eyes, or sore throats. And there have also been concerns overseas, and earlier this summer, UK regulators recalled squishy dumpling toys made by Samsung's Cash and Carry Limited after testing found an excess concentration of benzene. That is a chemical linked to cancer. Now that prompted us to really then have to look into this situation, which is probably why it gone viral. And then after that, one of the purchaser of the products or the squishy toys from Amazon spotted some red flags. There was no manufacturer or tracking information on the toy itself. It also has strong solvent-like odor, similar to a permanent marker. And then when they went back to the Amazon product listing to look for more safety information, guess what they found? Nothing. They found the page was gone. And then when they ask Amazon about it, the company confirmed that the toy has been removed. And Amazon says that it requires products sold in its store to comply with applicable laws, regulations, and its own policies. Now, they were also asked about the policy to notify customers after a product is removed, but the company did not respond to that question at the time of reporting. But what about us as an adult? What can we do? What should we look for? Or even for parents as well, what can you look for? Now, the CPSC says consumers should stop using squishy toys if they have an unknown manufacturer, lack required safety information, or have a strong chemical odor. But remember when I read it earlier just now that it is not limited to counterfeit products only, isn't it? So, think about that. Another warning sign includes toys that feels oily or sticky, they leak or tear apart easily, these kind of toys. And there's also one that is more important precaution, that is to keep the squishy toys away from heat. Here, it also says that the CPSC says consumers should never microwave or intentionally heat them. Why would you want to do that? Experimentation? Curiosity? Maybe. But you should not do that. And you should not leave those squishy toys in a hot car or prolonged sunlight, because a toy can become dangerously hot and burst and definitely cause serious burns because of the gel-like solution or chemicals inside it. So for those of you who are in love with these squishy toys, or maybe you just want to jump into trend, or you were considering to do so, maybe this is a sign for you to not do that and just be or stay away from these squishy toys at the moment. I remember when I was younger, I had this slime. Back then, for those of you who are cool, you have this slime toy when you are at school. You can bring it to school as well. It was green color. I don't recall it in other color. Maybe there are some bright neon pink and also bright green color. This one is another case. For nowadays generation, is this toy. It's this squishy dumpling toys, and children cry over it as well. That's what I saw on the videos.
Oh, well, what can you do, isn't it? You just want to entertain people, and also you want to entertain your child or maybe children. You want to send it to as a gift for your friends as well.

But now you know, there are some things or precaution that you need to be aware of, especially when it comes to the chemicals that are involved inside this toy. It's cute. I've seen it. They have a container in it and they have different sort of colors. Some have glitter, some are rare or claim to be rare, and that's what they wanted. But now you know, and it's good for you to be cautious and make sure to be safe as well when you are about to purchase any other things as well. Not just the Swishy toys, this could be an early warning for you. Anyway, we'll have the sports news at 10 p.m. right here on Philihan FM.

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0: Thank you, Ling. Assalamualaikum warahmatullahi wabarakatuh. A very good evening. From the Jubilee Dua Studio Radio Brunei, I'm Malini Hajijani with a sports update. Spanish international Ferran Torres, who scored the only goal in last month's World Cup final, signed for two-time Champions League winners Paris Saint-Germain from Barcelona. The 26-year-old striker cost the Ligue 1 champions a reported 50 million euros. Atletico Madrid signed 2022 World Cup winning centre-back Cristian Romero from Tottenham for a fee reported to be 40 million euros, including add-ons. The Argentina international, who was also a member of the robust Argentina side that lost in last month's World Cup final to Spain, is Atletico's fourth signing this summer after Alejandro Grimaldo, Kang In-Lee and Morten Hulmand. The 28-year-old said goodbye to Spurs fans on Friday after 5 years in North London. He was named man of the match when the club ended a 17-year trophy drought, beating Manchester United to win the 2025 Europa League. Romero arrives days after compatriot and fellow World Cup winner defender Nahuel Molina left Atletico for Serie A side AS Roma for a fee reported to be 17 million euros. Australian Lani Pallister attacked early and held on to win the women's 400 meters freestyle ahead of U.S. great Katie Ledecky at the Pan Pacific Champions in Irvine, California. Pallister led all the way to win in 3 minutes 58.42 seconds, setting a blistering early pace and hanging on as nine-time Olympic gold medalist Ledecky charged late to take silver in 4 minutes 15 seconds. Pallister, who helped Australia bag 4x200 meters free relay gold, admitted she was hurting at the end. New Zealand's Erica Fairweather took bronze in 4 minutes 2.35 seconds as world record holder McIntosh had to take what satisfaction she could from winning the consolation final with a time of 4 minutes 58 seconds. Australia's Sam Short continued his stellar form with a dominant victory in the men's 400 meters free, clocking 3 minutes 40.52 seconds to break legendary Australian Ian Thorpe's championship record of 3 minutes 41.83 seconds set in 1999. Germany's Daria Farmolov-Meev captured her third all-around crown at the World Rhythmic Gymnastics Championship in front of a home crowd in Frankfurt. Farmolov-Meev, the 2024 Olympic champion, won with a total score of 119.500. Bulgaria's Stiliana Nikolova was second, while Italy's Sofia Raffaelli, who won bronze at the Paris Olympics, finished third to complete the podium. The trio were all on the all-around podium at last year's World Championships, too. That's the sports news from Radio Brunei, edited by Aida Hidup of RTB's News Center. Good night. Assalamualaikum warahmatullahi wabarakatuh.
1: Waalaikumsalam warahmatullahi wabarakatuh. Good night to you too, Malini. The next news will be the main news bulletin tomorrow at 7:30 in the morning.
2: Have you ever felt like your eyelids droop for just a fraction of a second while working, staring at a computer screen, while at a meeting, or while driving? You have experienced a phenomenon known as microsleep. A microsleep is a brief period of light sleep that happens suddenly and without intention. Drowsy driving is dangerous and puts oneself and others consistently at risk. Did you know that some fatal accidents around the globe are caused by microsleep? Microsleep is a common and dangerous side effect of sleep deprivation, sleep disorders, and certain medications. Reducing the risk of these episodes lowers the chance of accidents and helps to make driving and working safer. So the best remedy for microsleep is simply to have a good night's sleep.
1: Okay, so now you know that the best remedy for microsleep is to have a good night's sleep. But what if you can't have that good night's sleep? What should you do?

Now, I found this article on how to get a good night's sleep, and it's more of a practical strategy where it talks more about the nervous system. Because our nervous system can help to regulate and support our sleep as well. When we focus on giving our nervous system the cue of safety, that is when it can help to dial down our stress response, and eventually it will help create that state of deep rest in which the conditions for sleep are more present for us as well. And these are the strategies that the article shared. Because the thing is, when it comes to sleep, it is something that is foundational for all of us. Yet, for many, it can be quite elusive. And for this article, the writer explored about the important fundamental shift in the way we think about sleep. Okay, the fundamental shift in the way we mentally think about sleep. And so, she also quote that many articles usually talk about or focus on the environmental and behavioral strategies for improving sleep. Therefore, she, in order to fill in the gap, she talks about the nervous system. And she's sharing some of her favorite strategy. The first one here is to take opportunities during the day to reset. Now, it is already nighttime, so you can plan this ahead for tomorrow, just in case, okay? Take that opportunity. Rather than waiting for bedtime, take a few minutes throughout the day to hit the reset button and remind your nervous system that you are safe in this moment. Spend that few moments in nature and look out for greenery. Think about positive things. Renew your emotions, such as appreciating or care about your breathing as well. And perhaps you want to take a moment to write down how you're feeling, what you're feeling with your body. This kind of mini shifts, it is going to help you to down-regulate your nervous system, and it can help also to counter that stress or that accumulation of stress inside your brain. So first thing first that you can do, take opportunities during the day to reset. Second thing, or second strategy over here mentioned, is to send cues of safety from the body up to the brain. This can be helpful at any time, and certainly while you are lying in your bed tonight. You can start it for tonight. Take this regular, gentle inhalations through the nose and long, slow exhalation through the mouth. Now, during this slow exhalation, it's through the pursed lips as if you're blowing through a straw, and it will be up to twice as long as your inhalation. And this breathing pattern, it can calm your nervous system and calm your mind as well. So perhaps if I were to calculate it, when you breathe in 4 times, you breathe out through your pursed lips 8 seconds. Okay, 4 seconds breathing in and 8 seconds breathing out. That's what it means. So the second strategy here is send the cues of safety from the body up to the brain. And the third cue is send cues of safety from the brain to the body. You need to reframe your goal. Focus on the deep rest, not forcing yourself to sleep. When you think to yourself, oh, I need to sleep right now, most of the time you won't be able to sleep, isn't it? Well, it's because you are forcing yourself to sleep. Let yourself know that taking time to help your body to rest and restore is doing good things for your body. And this requires an image or thinking and using your imagination to think about the safe, calm place that you can visit inside your mind. That means think about the good things.

less stress. Don't force yourself to think that you need to sleep. Think about if you were to be in a calm state, where would you be? Use your imagination. Think about those happy places. Think about those places that makes you feel calm, not just happy. Because personally for me, if I think about happy things, it will energize me more. So think about something that it makes you happy, but also calming at the same time. And with this, you are sending those cues of safety from your brain to your body. So those are the three strategies that you can do to help yourself get a good night's sleep. Number one is to plan it ahead. Take that opportunity during the day to reset. Number two, send cues of safety from your body up to your brain. And this will be, for example, taking the deep breath, inhale slowly through your nose and exhale slowly through your pursed lips, that is through your mouth. And usually this is up to twice as long as your inhalation. And then lastly, send cues of safety from your brain to the body. Imagine things that makes you feel calm and happy. So I hope this will help you to get a good night's sleep for those of you who can't really get a good night's sleep.

And that, my friend, is my cue to say goodbye. But before I go, just a quick wrap up for tonight, okay, for this evening. I know I've talked a lot for this evening. We learned a lot of new things. But one thing that I really want to talk about or to remind you, and hopefully you will also remember, that you don't have to abandon yourself in order to prove that you love someone else. You can be generous without being depleted, and you can be compassionate without becoming responsible for everyone around you. And you can say no without becoming selfish. And when you care about someone else, it's also you coming back to take care of yourself too. Because when helping becomes losing yourself, the goal is no longer about you to stop caring about other people. It's for you to find yourself again, okay? Until then, I'd like to say good night. Stay safe and always stay fantabulous. Bye-bye!

What a year! Was 570 AD. A person was born. A prophet to be. Muhammad, that was his name. People were misguided, and that's when he came. He would go on to leave all the idols behind. He is an example to all of mankind. Rabi' al-Awwal the 12th, that was the day he came to this world to show us the way. He was born in Mecca, the holiest place, a life full of challenges he was to face. Abdullah, his father, had by then passed away, leaving Amina, his mother. In her arms he lay. Halima Sa'diya took over his care. Until he was 6, our prophet was there. His mother then died. He was left all alone. Abdul Muttalib, his granddad, then made him his own. When our prophet was 9, his grandfather died. Abu Talib, his uncle, became his new guide. In his 20s, a merchant Muhammad became by trade. Al-Amin became his grade. Khadija became his bride. He was 25, with her by his side. To the poor, she gave away all her wealth, a dedicated wife in sickness and health. 360 idols in the Kaaba. They were at that time. Our prophet realized that this was a crime. He would go to Mount Hira, leaving behind his wife, reflecting and wondering about the meaning of life. While thinking there in the midst of the night, he heard a loud voice which filled him with fright. It was the angel Jibra'il who asked him to read. Our prophet couldn't and didn't take heed. The angel embraced him and then asked him later, "Read, read in the name of the Creator who created men from a drop of blood." Our prophet couldn't read, but at that time he could. Our prophet rushed to the path straight ahead. He heard a voice from the heavens which said, "Muhammad, truly, you are the messenger of God." Muhammad was scared and thought this quite odd. "Praise be to God," his wife said instead. "I know you've been chosen.

chosen as God's messenger, she said. And thus Khadija became the first woman of Islam. And over the next 23 years came the revelation, the Quran. He preached to all people, every creed, every race, yet so many hardships he had to face. There were fears for his life. Then the hijrah took place. He then entered Medina, all by Allah's grace. He was greeted by the Ansaris who gave their salam to him and his companions, the Sahaba Ikram. Then came the battles which were fought face to face, then the conquest of Mecca, Muhammad's birthplace. An-Nasr was revealed, its message was clear. Muhammad knew that his time was near. Everyone gathered to hear his last speech. Little did they know how far Allah's message would reach. Muhammad sallallahu alaihi wasallam gave us the miracle, the Quran, and now 1/4 of the world follow Islam. He is our role model, the best of mankind, and has left the Quran and his Sunnah behind. Read the Quran as much as you can, the words of Allah for the guidance of men, and follow our Prophet's Sunnah when eating and dressing, and send him salutations and many a blessing. He came to mankind to show us the way, and inshallah, we will meet him. We will meet him one day. Amen.

to your choice.

Migraine is a type of headache that is often intense and can cause a variety of symptoms. 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

Health tips. What is Mpox? Mpox is a zoonotic viral disease spread across Central and West Africa and sometimes exported to other countries. Its symptoms last from 2 to 4 weeks, and the incubation period is around 5 to 21 days. Symptoms of Mpox. Symptoms include fever, headaches, malaise, back pains, splenomegaly, and fatigue. How to prevent Mpox? Avoid contact with items touched by patients infected with Mpox, especially without wearing protective equipment. Isolate Mpox patients from those with high risk of infection. Wash your hands with soap and water or use hand sanitizer with alcohol. Wear personal protective equipment when treating patients. Treatment of Mpox. Antiviral medicine for Mpox will specifically be distributed to those who have a high risk of severe infection, such as those with low immunity system. As a preventive measure, vaccination for Mpox is available for people who have been exposed to Mpox without personal protective equipment. That is all for today's edition. Script is extracted.

Your choice.

The Prophet, peace be upon him, said, "What lies between a perfect man and the unbeliever is a renouncing of prayer," related by Imam Ahmad and Imam Muslim from Jabir ibn Abdul Awwal.

You've just heard the azan, or the call for subuh, or the dawn prayer. The Prophet, peace be upon him, said, "The prayer in congregation is 27 times better than the prayer offered by a person alone." Related by Imam al-Bukhari and Muslim, according to Ibn Umar.

Dear Muslimin Muslimat, Nabi sallallahu alaihi wasallam shook the world with his good manners, his guidance, his courage, and the message that he brought. The akhlaq of Rasulullah sallallahu alaihi wasallam has never failed to impress his friends and enemies. His good manners and how he treated others, his qualities of being trustworthy and honest, impressed everyone who dealt and interacted with him. We hope that by truly understanding and appreciating the life of our dearly beloved Prophet Muhammad sallallahu alaihi wasallam, our love for him will continue to blossom, just like the love and affection felt by his companions who were blessed to have seen the beautiful face of Rasulullah sallallahu alaihi wasallam and fought alongside our beloved Prophet sallallahu alaihi wasallam.

according to the Global Tobacco Industry Interference Index, which is GTI, this is actually a world chart of countries that shows how much interference these countries receive from tobacco industry. Alhamdulillah, in Brunei Darussalam, we have consistently topped the GTI index since 2021. This means Brunei Darussalam has the least interference with tobacco industry in the world, and therefore awarded the best performing country in GTI 2023 due to its firm actions of His Majesty's government in prohibiting the involvement of civil servants with the tobacco industry. However, despite this achievement, our country has not escaped the global epidemic of tobacco

and nicotine product use. Although our country does not have licensed tobacco product distributors, and the sale of electronic cigarettes is prohibited under the Tobacco Order 2005, we can still see these products being widely used in this country, including among the teenager. This is very evident when we look at the finding of our survey, two of our survey, which is the Global School Health Survey, as well as the Global Youth Tobacco Survey.

A guide to the PSI index. Pollutant Standard Index, PSI, is a type of air quality index used in Brunei Darussalam to indicate the level of pollutants in the air. According to the Brunei Darussalam National Disaster Management Center, NDMC, the Pollutant Standard Index is classified into four ranges: 0 to 50, 51 to 100, 101 to 200, and greater than 200. As the PSI readings increase, the pollution becomes more severe, potentially impacting human health to a greater extent. If the PSI readings is between 0 and 50, the air quality is considered good. The public can continue with their usual outdoor activities. If the PSI readings is between 51 and 100, it indicates moderate air quality. Generally, public can still engage in outdoor activities. However, children, pregnant women, and the elderly are advised to reduce outdoor activities. Patients with heart disease, chronic lung diseases, and those sensitive to pollutants are also advised to reduce their outdoor activities. If the PSI readings is between 101 and 200, it indicates unhealthy air quality. The general public should reduce prolonged or strenuous physical outdoor exercises and try to avoid outdoor activities as much as possible. Children, pregnant women, and the elderly are encouraged to avoid outdoor activities, and patients with heart disease and chronic lung diseases are encouraged to stay indoors, avoid outdoor activities, and wear an N95 mask when going out. If the PSI readings is above 200, it indicates hazardous air quality. The general public should try to avoid outdoor activities as much as possible and wear an N95 mask when going out. Children, pregnant women, the elderly, or patients with heart disease or chronic lung diseases who need to go out should wear an N95 mask. And a gentle reminder to those with heart disease or respiratory diseases: if you experience discomfort while wearing an N95 mask, please stop wearing it immediately. During the haze season, stop any outdoor activities and seek advice from the doctor. For more information, the public can follow the Brunei National Disaster Management Centre's IG account at ndmc.bn or call Talian Darussalam 123 for more information.

Not all symptoms mean cancer, but do not ignore changes in your body. 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